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2: 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Yeah.

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Yeah, man. Yeah, man. Yeah, man. Yeah, man. Yeah, man. Yeah, man. Yeah, man. Yeah, man. Yeah, man. Yeah, man. Yeah, man. Yeah, man. Yeah, man. Yeah, man. Yeah, man. Yeah, man. Yeah, man. Yeah, man. Yeah, man. Yeah, man. Yeah, man. Yeah, man. Yeah, man. Yeah, man. Yeah, man. Yeah, man. Yeah, man. Yeah, man. Yeah, man. Yeah, man. Yeah, man. Yeah, man. Yeah, man. Yeah, man. Yeah, man. Yeah, man. Yeah, man. Yeah, man. Yeah, man. Yeah, man. Yeah, man. Yeah, man. Yeah, man. Yeah, man. Yeah, man. Yeah, man. Yeah, man. Yeah, man. Yeah, man. Yeah, man. Yeah, man. Yeah, man. Yeah, man. Yeah, man.

0: Moreton Bay Koala Rescue is a group of volunteers who rescue sick, injured and orphaned koalas in Brisbane's north side 24/7 and take them for medical treatment. When we release them, they go back to their habitat where they are rescued from. Most of us know Southeast Queensland koala's population is under massive threat. Habitat loss, as well as dog attacks and car accidents, are the main culprits. However, koalas are also susceptible to the venereal disease chlamydia, which can be fatal if not detected early. Do you know what to do if you saw a sick or injured koala by the side of the road? Well, first of all, never try to pick it up. A wild koala will shred you. They may look cute and cuddly, however, they don't know you're trying to help them and may turn into Freddy Krueger. They have some big claws and immense power. After all, who isn't cranky, bitey, and nasty-minded when they're not feeling well? So, place a washing basket over them or sit with them at the side of the road. If you can't stay with a koala, remember to mark the site where the koala was found. Anything will do. Even an arrow made of branches pointed to the tree. Then contact us on MortonBayKoalaRescue.org and we'll come and collect Blinky Bill. Help us help our koalas. Koalas are just so cute. 4ZZZ cares about our community.
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1: Mold. 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

legislation in my head. You will find that there are no greater proponents of the death penalty than the evangelical Christians. Hang them, Lord, in Jesus' name.

0: quarrelsome and argumentative? 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
1: You've walked all over us. You've tried to wipe us out. You've tried to do genocide, physical genocide and psychological genocide on our people. 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We'll give you more drugs. We'll give you more drugs. We'll give you more religion. We'll give you whatever you want. But we'll control you. We'll control you.
0: Completed by him. Now what can you say about a parent who has a foolish

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My name's Joseph Toscone, and I'm hosting today's program. And if you're wondering what anarchy is all about, anarchos without rulers. It's about creating a society without rulers, not a society without rules. What gives rulers the ability to determine the lives of billions of people, as we see today, as we see the buffoon and the Vladimirs of the world? What happens? Well, inequalities in power and wealth. And the wonderful thing about living in Australia is that inequalities in power and wealth continue to increase ad nauseam. Now, as I said before, the program is podcast. Now, just a few community announcements. Just in case you find yourself in Melbourne on Saturday, the 4th of July, to all our listeners outside the 3CR network, 3CR, the radio station I broadcast the Anarchist World This Week from, is holding a 50th anniversary birthday party, 50th birthday party. Well, now they're in our middle age at the Collingwood Town Hall, Hoddle Street in Abbotsford, not Collingwood, the Collingwood Town Hall. So if Saturday the 4th of July, 11 a.m. to 4 p.m. come along, no entry fee, meet the people behind this institution, Community Radio 3CR. Now, before we go on, last week, unfortunately, or fortunately for you, I had to do a pre-record for the rest of Australia because Community Radio 3CR was having a radiothon, and I encouraged people across the country to support their local community radio station, especially those community radio stations that have the courage to broadcast the Anarchist World This Week. Now, an interim report as far as the 3CR radiophone here in Melbourne is concerned. Currently, we've raised $10,955 for Community Radio 3CR. Our total was $12,500, although I pretended it was $20,000 just to make it interesting. So we're $545 short. So if you can donate, please donate. And don't forget that you can do what the rich and infamous do. You can legally decrease your taxation obligations. You can make sure less money goes to AUKUS. It's very simple. If you ring now on 0394198377, 0394198377, and donate, we need about $545, or go to 3cr.org.au/donate. 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And obviously, if you are in Melbourne, you can always turn up at 21 Smith Street during working hours in Fitzroy and donate to the 3CR Radiophone. Because you've got to remember, as I keep saying, independent radio in a capitalist society is totally dependent on our financial independence. Sorry for tautology. It's very simple. 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But 3CR is not reliant on government funding. It is not reliant on corporate sponsorship. It is not reliant on advertising. So that means that all the programs that are broadcast on Community Radio 3CR are independent because we rely heavily on our listeners to assist us to continue to function. Now, a lot of people think that community radio is dead. 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Broadcasting isn't dead.
what we find is, although there are, you know, this program is podcast and you can access that podcast by going to 3cr.org.au, Anarchist World This Week or Anarchist World, the fact is that broadcasting is still an important mechanism via which we are able to influence people and influence the direction that this society moves in. 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My name's Joseph Toscano. Now, you get to a stage in life where you don't go to christenings or weddings, you go to funerals. And I've reached that stage in my life now, being a septuagenarian. Now, I'd like to pay my respects to Denise Hassett. Denise died a week ago, unexpectedly. I'd like to pay my respects to Denise. Denise has been an activist, had been an activist all her life, an extraordinary human being. She was the reason I stood as an independent candidate in the electorate of Flinders in Victoria during the last federal election. She has been involved in numerous activities over her life. I think she's 78 when she died, and has made a difference, not just to her local community, Mount Martha in the Mornington Peninsula, but made a difference statewide and nationally. A great fighter for not just human rights, but a great fighter for the struggle towards economic, cultural and social equality. Now, many people in the Frankston area, which is a suburb and outer suburb of Melbourne, would remember Denise. Many people in Mount Martha knew her. She was a regular contributor as a letter writer to the local media as well as the Melbourne Age. So I'd also like to thank Sarah Russell, who went to Denise Hassett's aid, but unfortunately Denise, she wasn't able to revive her and Denise died. Now, Denise didn't want a funeral. She didn't want a celebration of her life. What she wanted was people to get together to remember her and remember all those important struggles that we are now trying, all those wins that we have had over the last 50 to 60 years, which have been pushed aside by a rising tide of hatred and intolerance in this country. So there will be a celebration of Denise's activities on Saturday the 25th of July. So put that in your diary, Saturday the 25th of July. It'll be at the Dava Hotel in Mount Martha in Melbourne, in Victoria, I should say. And I'll give you more information as we get closer to that date. She's having a private funeral for her son and grandson and her very close friends. So Denise Hassett, you've made a contribution. Unlike many people who just think it's about family and friends, she struggled for her community,
for all Australians to ensure that many of the things we take for granted, like a pharmaceutical benefits scheme, Medicare, public education, are available to everyone. So rest in peace, Denise Hassett. We will be meeting tonight at Frankston for our normal end of the year. Last Wednesday of the month, we have a dinner in Frankston in Melbourne at La Porchetta's on the Nepean Highway, and we'll raise our glass to you, Denise, because Denise was regularly attended us getting together in Frankston. So rest in peace, Denise Hassett. Now, the thing is, I may have spent a little bit of time talking about Denise, but there are many Denise Hassetts around the world, in our communities and around this country. People who have made sacrifices in order to assist people, not just assist individuals, but make significant political, legislative changes which have a positive impact on people's lives. And people like Denise Hassett are forgotten. They're never mentioned in the honours list in this country. They're pushed aside. Their contributions are forgotten. Each and every one of us knows a Denise Hassett. I encourage you to listen to the interview I did with Denise on 3CR, the Radical Australia program, which I do, from the 25th of September 2025, where you can learn much more about her. Go to 3cr.org.au/Radical Australia, 25th of September 2025, and 1 hour interview with Denise Hassett, which goes through her life. Now, Denise had been sick for a number of years, but that didn't stop her from being involved in activities. That reminds me, the Eureka Australia Medal nominations are now open, and they're open to people like Denise Hassett who've made a contribution, who have made sacrifices to ensure that we create a more egalitarian community, who've been brushed aside, who've been forgotten, but we don't forget them. So if you have somebody you would like to nominate, they may have died, and we could do it posthumously, which we do sometimes, let us know. You can leave a message on 0439 395 489, 0439 395 489, or you can email us at info@anarchistmedia.org, info@anarchistmedia.org. Let's move on. Down but not out for the count. You like that? You see those boxes? They're down. The referee starts counting. They drag themselves up and then they punch the living daylights out of their opponent and down them. Now, we are at a critical juncture in this country's history. It's been a long time since the 1920s and the 1930s for the rise of the neo-fascist organisations, the New Guard and the Old Guard, that we have been at such a critical stage in this country's development. And the reasons I've mentioned in the past that we find ourselves in this situation is the fact that neoliberalism, that's deregulation, privatisation, corporatisation and globalisation, have been a total disaster for the majority of people in this country. This lays open the billionaires and the multimillionaires of this country to criticisms about how they have acquired their wealth at the expense of the population as a whole. And this means they feel that they're under increasing pressure. What we find historically at moments like this is that we see the rise of political, social and cultural movements which are supported by these very same billionaires
to divide and rule us, to divide us on the basis of race or religion or language or where we come from, so that we're continually fighting amongst ourselves regarding basically cosmetic issues while we leave their economic domination alone. And that's been the tragedy over the last 40 to 50 years. People that have been fighting for a more egalitarian community have been sidelined by identity politics. And although there have been many gains in that particular region, as far as economic equality is concerned, it has not been on the political, social and cultural agenda. So I've never seen so many distressed people, so many distressed activists who say to me, well, where's all this coming from? Who've lost hope? And the fact is, now isn't the time to lose hope. Now is the time to organise and fight back. Because groups like Divided Nation, which find themselves the flavour of the month, have nothing to offer anyone except division and hatred. And that's the reality. Irrespective of how pathetic the elected representatives we've put in place have been over the last 50 years, the fact is that what we are seeing is a transition from neoliberalism to neo-fascism. And neo-fascism is based on three important principles. One is nationality, love of country, a fake, you know, love of country, flag waving, you know. Secondly, identifying an enemy. And in this country, the enemy is the other. And thirdly, and the most important component of creating a neo-fascist opposition is by financial support from the corporate sector. And nothing made my stomach turn more than seeing Australia's richest person throw their support, wholehearted support, behind Divided Nation, because this is the way they will continue to acquire wealth at the expense of each and every one of us. And the tragedy is in this country that the marginalised, the dispossessed, those that have been ignored, those who have suffered because of the neoliberal revolution, now think Divided Nation under Pauline Hanson, the new messiah, is their messiah, their way out of the situation they find themselves in. There is no way out of this situation unless we begin to tackle the inequalities that exist, that we have institutional change. Now, when the Australian Labor Party was forced, because of increasing support for Divided Nation, to do something about this and introduce some minor changes to capital gain laws and negative gearing laws, the opposition has been extraordinary. It's an opposition which has dominated the media, dominated the legacy media, social or asocial media. It's as if the end of the known universe had come because of these minor changes which would affect a minuscule minority of people in this country. And that's the fight. And although we may be down, we are not out. Ivan spent 49 years hosting the Anarchist World This Week to be defeated by a rising tide of hatred, a rising tide of division. We are not out. We are getting up off the canvas, each and every one of our listeners.
It's all very well to hide in the corner and go tut, tut, tut. It's all very well to become a, you know, an internet warrior. But the fact is that ultimately change comes when people open their mouths, they put their head above the parapet and they begin to fight back. Even if you fight back in your local circle of friends, because you will be amazed at how many of them somehow think that the garbage which is impeddled as positive change by divided nation, you know, how many support that garbage? And the fact is that if we don't fight back, we will be knocked down. And as we saw in Europe in the 1930s, we will see the triumph of neo-fascism in this country. And neo-fascism is all about increasing authoritarianism, increasing control, and leaving those in power, in power. Listen to The Anarchist World This Week, broadcast across Australia by the Community Radio Network. 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Well, Gaza. Remember Gaza? G-A-Z-A? The occupied territory, which is the home of over 2.5 million people. The place where 85% of infrastructure, including hospitals, schools, community centres, places of worship, have been razed by the Israeli Defence Forces. Now, you may remember a few months ago, I think it was 6 months ago, that the Washington buffoon promoted the idea that Gaza was going to be reconstructed from the bottom up. Nothing's happened. We still have over 2 million people living in the most dire circumstances. It seems every time the Washington buffoon says something, he somehow thinks it'll materialise out of thin air. Look at what's happening in the Ukraine. Look at what's happening in Iran and the rest of the Middle East, Gaza, the West Bank. He makes a pronouncement and somehow it's supposed to materialise out of thin air. The fact is, nothing has changed for the people of Gaza. It's got worse. Almost half of Gaza is occupied by the Israeli Defence Forces. Sorry for the slip up there. The people of the West Bank are being pushed off their lands and murdered. Over 1,000 have been killed since the atrocities which occurred in October 2024. Just an extraordinary situation we find ourselves in. Or was it 23? Extraordinary situation we find ourselves in. Where's the money for that reconstruction program? Where has reconstruction started? Why is the situation the same? Why do we still see bombings in Gaza? Extraordinary. So I'll leave that with you. Look, the US of A is about to celebrate its 250th anniversary. And the Community Radio 3CR from where I broadcast is about to celebrate our 50th anniversary on the same day, believe it or not, the 4th of July. Now, I'd just like to move on closer at home. Because it's all very well talking about the Middle East, talking about Ukraine, but the fact is, as you and I know, there are many forces beyond our control, and irrespective of what we may do and what we may say, the fact is, because of the concentration of power and wealth in a minuscule number of hands, that it doesn't matter what millions of people think or what millions of people say. It doesn't matter that thousands have been killed in conflicts around the world. As long as those people who acquire wealth and power believe that it's in their interest to continue these atrocities, for which there is no consequences,
It's simple, isn't it? Think about this, consequences. You go out, you shoplift something, you get caught, there's a consequence. You go out, you speed, you get caught in your car, you speed, there's a consequence. You go out and you behave despicably and you're arrested for, you know, disorderly conduct. Consequence. You're a nation state. You go out, you murder people. You murder non-combatants. You destroy their infrastructure. There's no consequences. None whatsoever. Nil. The world says tut tut, and the atrocities continue. Look at what's happening between Russia and the Ukraine. Look what's happened in the Middle East. Look what's happening in Myanmar. And I could pull up hundreds of examples. Sub-Saharan Africa. No consequences. So the bigger the atrocity, the fewer the consequences. The more power you're able to exercise, the fewer the consequences. You have war criminals in charge of nation states like Russia, Israel. No consequences. And that's the dilemma, isn't it? When you have increasing inequalities in power and wealth, there are no consequences. None whatsoever. And that's the situation we find ourselves in. But, as I said before, we are not down and out. We may be down. We may be distressed by what's happening around us. But we haven't given up the fight and we won't give up the fight. I was going to retire from active political work in July 2027, which marks the 50th anniversary of the Anarchist World this week. I thought, well, I've done enough. But I'm going to continue to the next federal election in 2028. And I'm going to continue to articulate opposition to the growing neo-fascist, and that's what it is, it's a neo-fascist threat we face in this country. And we need to fight against this growing neo-fascist threat. To shrug our shoulders and say, oh, I've done enough, I'm sick, I've done my 5 years, I've given money, I'm a warrior on the World Wide Web. It's not enough.

that we fight against those inequalities. We may never achieve what we want, but by fighting back, we can achieve what's practical in terms of stopping these juggernauts, because that's what they are. And while we become divided, we forget who's putting their boot on our neck. We will continue to be losers. And that's what we are today. We are losers as a people in this country, because we think that our problem is directly linked to the others in our community, not to the fact that we have had institutional structures like Parliament which have been usurped by powerful interests who ensure the legislative agenda which is pursued by our parliamentary representatives continues to support the expansion of their wealth and power. And when we see minor reforms in Parliament, we see this huge fight back by these elements in our society. And we're supposed to, you know, accept it. Well, I don't accept it, and you don't accept it. Let's move on. Indonesia, our nearest neighbour. Now, everybody knows that I've always been interested in West Papuan independence, and I'm convener of the West Papuan Independence Collective, which finances the West Papuan office here in Australia, in Melbourne. But currently, Indonesia is facing increasing turmoil by younger members of that society. Because a lot of people think that when the Suharto regime was overthrown, that somehow things had changed in Indonesia. Well, things haven't changed in Indonesia. Indonesia is ruled by a handful of oligarchs, and they take it in turns to become president. And interestingly, the current president of Indonesia is a war criminal, was involved in the Suharto regime. As we see in Philippines, where the son of the former dictator Marcos is now president of that country. But the Indonesian youth are beginning to fight back, and there are almost daily mass protests especially in Jakarta currently, and also many other parts of Indonesia. Protests not based on, you know, religion, but protests based on the fact that people are economically exploited. I never use the word disadvantage. That's bullshit. People are exploited. And they're fighting back against their government because they want real change. They want power to be removed from the oligarchs. They want the oligarchs to be broken up. Well, in Australia, we rail against minor cosmetic changes to the economic system, which has a minor impact on a minuscule minority in this country. We're not out on the streets on a daily basis protesting against this onslaught which is occurring in this country to protect the rich and powerful. We're happy to sit on our laurels and, you know, live our lives free of any pressure, we think. And when there's a little bit of economic pressure, we go, oh, maybe we should vote for Divided Nation. They seem to have a solution. Let's get rid of all the migrants and we'll be all right. Let's move on. The housing crisis. Have you noticed the hullabaloo about the minor decrease in housing?

0: housing prices. I mean, one, let's not forget, one, the legislation regarding capital gains tax and negative gearing does not affect anybody who currently has an investment property. Grandfather clause. It doesn't affect them. It doesn't affect anybody who wants to invest in new housing. It affects people who in the future want to manipulate the marketplace, the housing marketplace, to enrich themselves at the expense of the rest of the country. So we are seeing three pressures on the housing market which have led to a decrease in auction clearance rates. One, increasing interest rates. Let's not forget, increasing interest rates always have a dampening effect on the market. Two, the unilateral war declared by Israel and the United States on Iran. That's having impacts on people's economic viability. And three, the recent changes to legislation, which haven't even come into effect yet, which will ensure that first home buyers and people will have an equal footing as far as acquiring housing is concerned. So obviously, there's a slight dip in the prices of residential housing. And everybody thinks it's the end of the known universe. I mean, everybody's a winner. If you want to sell your home and you've lost 5%, well, if you're going to buy a new home, it'll be 5% cheaper anyway. So you haven't lost anything. I mean, everybody's a winner as far as the housing crisis is concerned with the new changes to legislation, except possibly investors who don't want to go to the trouble of investing their money in new residential property. They can still claim negative gearing. Let's move on. Let's move on. Paraquat. Paraquat. Paraquat. Ever heard of it? Contested territory. Now, pesticides are a significant component of agriculture in this country. Agriculture in this country is not some type of idyllic quarter-acre block or 10-acre farm, you know, hobby farm somewhere out there in the sticks. Agriculture in this country is about massive corporate-owned farms, in the majority of cases, which rely on overseas labour and which rely to a significant degree on pesticides. Without pesticides, there would be no modern agriculture, because we're talking about monocultural practices. Acres and acres and acres and acres of the same crop, whether it's vegetables or wheat or sorghum or canola oil, and the list goes on and on. And any of you who are involved in gardening know that if you don't use pesticides, weeds are a problem. And you've got to go out there and pull out the weeds week after week after week to harvest your crop. Now, there are pesticides and pesticides. And the latest one that's come into the spotlight in this country is a pesticide called paraquat, which many health and medical sources will tell you contributes to the increasing number of people we see with Parkinson's disease, which is a neurodegenerative disease. And paraquat has been banned in over 70 countries, including the whole of Europe. But what we've seen recently is that the body which is responsible for overseeing chemicals and the pesticides that are used in this country has continued to allow paraquat to be used. We see the same debate with Roundup, and we see the same debate with a number of other pesticides. Now, obviously, with 8 billion people on the planet, you need some type of control as far as weeds are concerned, especially in monoculture. But there are pesticides and pesticides. And for us to continue as a nation to support the use of pesticides, which have been demonstrated to be harmful to the community, not just those who use those pesticides in order to control weeds, but how about the rest of us who eat that food? Think about it. So is it contested territory, or is it the power of agribusiness is so powerful in this country because it's a major exporter that we continue to buckle under the pressure when it comes to the question of health versus profitability for agribusiness in this country? Let's move on. Palestine Action. Now, I don't know if you keep an eye on what's happening in the old DART, the United or Disunited Kingdom, I should say. But Palestine Action, which was a non-violent direct action group, Palestine Action has been categorised as a terrorist group in the United Kingdom. And there's thousands, I think about 2,000 or 3,000 people awaiting trial because they've had the audacity to put up a sign saying Palestine Action. Now, a lot of people think, well, that can't happen in Australia. Well, I'd like to go through this again because I think a lot of people have forgotten that in this country, unlike in England or the United Kingdom, where people can eventually appeal to the European courts, which has a human rights charter, the fact is that in Australia, there are no constitutional protections for human rights in the Australian Constitution. We have four rights in the Australian Constitution. One is freedom of religion, although that can be limited. Two is fair compensation if our property is acquired by the Commonwealth Government, and that again is debatable if it's fair or not. Three, a right to trial by jury in serious cases. And four, and this is the one, this is my favourite, this is the one, this is my favourite, four is the fact that states cannot pass legislation which discriminates people from another state. And obviously that was necessary because Australia was a federation of six separate colonial entities, okay? Now, people say to me, well, housing is a human right, and I say, bullshit. People say to me, the right to protest is a human right, and I say, bullshit. People say to me, the right to freely associate is a human right, and I say, bullshit. Because under the Australian Constitution, the High Court has found on several occasions there may be implied rights to the Constitution, like an implied right to freedom of speech during an election period. So there's no freedom of speech, there's no freedom of assembly. And as we've seen consistently in this country during World War I and World War II, as we see now, is the government of the day can pass any legislation it likes, irrespective of it trampling on what are so-called human rights, because there are no human rights. And although Palestine Action has been designated a terrorist group in the divided kingdom, the fact is that in this country, and we see it over and over again, the Commonwealth government, through legislation, can ban any organisation at any time it likes because it may pose a threat to Commonwealth interests. And that could be a non-violent direct action campaign. We've seen the changes in laws regarding environmental protests that have gone through state and federal parliaments over the last few years, and how the penalties for what are essentially protest activities have skyrocketed. And the fact is that under this current legislation, this is legislation after 9/11, you know, 20 years ago, this is legislation where I could be walking down the street, I could be kidnapped by a security agency, I could be stuck in a room for 7 days, I could be questioned and I refuse to answer questions, I can be jailed for up to 5 years, and I can be kidnapped because I may inadvertently have information that may assist the authorities in their investigations. And then if I turn out just to be an innocent bystander and they chuck me out, if I talk to anybody about what's happened to me, if I go to the media or talk to my family, I can be in prison for 7 years. And if you think I'm making this up, I'm not. That's the reality. And that's the reality in Australia. As far as so-called Western parliamentary democracies are concerned, we actually have less rights than they do in the United States of America under the Washington buffoon. And maybe we should call up Kim Il-jung and join up with North Korea, the new coalition of the evil. Seriously, come on. So let's think about the situation we find ourselves in Australia in 2026. We have a rising tide of hatred and division. We have an inability to understand as a people where our, why we feel under so much pressure. Individual pressure, economic pressure. You can't pay your bills. It doesn't matter what the banks say. At the end of the day, you're going to be liquidated. Economically, that is. At least we don't have debtors' prisons anymore. And we don't seem to understand that all these legislation that's gone through Parliament in the last 50 years to ensure that government, you know, moves out of the way of the corporate sector and allows them to, gives them its head to make any decision they like to increase their profitability at the expense of the population at large, and we just sit in the corner. Data centres. Oh, that's the big one now, isn't it? Now, revolutions and reforms occur when a significant number of people lose their ability to earn an income. It's very simple. The Industrial Revolution, we saw the closure of the commons, people forced into the cities. We saw some the atrocities that occurred as a consequence of that. And the push back by ordinary people, well, I should say extraordinary people. It's usually extraordinary people that push back. Ordinary people eat their cornflakes and, you know, keep playing warrior on the net. But it's extraordinary people who push back. And we saw during that period, a period which was in the 1830s, where we saw the rise of the Luddites. And the rise of data centres reminds me of the rise of the Luddites. Everybody thinks, well, not everybody, most people think that the Luddites were some type of agrarian movement which was against technological innovation. Well, obviously, the Luddites were against inappropriate use of technology, and that's why they smashed the looms. And you may find this an interesting aside, that 432 Luddites were sent as convicts to good old Australia in the 1830s, and many of these people had a profound impact on the type of society that Australia became in terms of that struggle for a more egalitarian community. So we have these data centres, which supposedly are the engine rooms of artificial intelligence and the new technology, which is supposed to make us all instant experts. And people are beginning to fight back. Not because of what the centres are, but because of the impact these centres are having on the lives of people. So I'd be interested to see whether we see a new Luddite movement develop in this country. Because the data centres are not just about increasing water and taking up space and increasing electricity use. They're much, much more than that. They're about creating a society where people's income is profoundly affected. Where we find you don't need every human being in society to be working in order for society to function. So the increase in unemployment, which will occur as a consequence of these highly centralised data centres, which are not owned by communities, but which are owned by a very minuscule number of people, will have a profound impact on the type of society we will become. And maybe we'll begin to realise that the ultimate issue isn't identity, and the ultimate issue isn't whether we're First Nations or not, and that the ultimate issue isn't whether we're descendants of immigrants or whether we're immigrants or whether we're, you know, we're here for 60,000 years. The ultimate issue is that we have allowed a society to be created. We have allowed a society to be created which allows us to be continually marginalised and pushed aside because somehow we think that the way forward is to give this minuscule minority total control over our everyday lives. So as I said at the beginning of the program, we may be down, but we're not out. Anybody with one synapsing active neuron in their brain knows that division is the end of any ability to create a different community or to move in a different direction. The fact is, nobody is listening to our drumbeat, but our drumbeat that the situation we find ourselves in is due to growing inequality, which is due to the fact that our legislative assemblies, our parliaments, have now been taken over by a minuscule minority. It's only then that we will be in a position to resist the rise of neo-fascism in this country. I know it sounds extraordinary, but when you look at it, the fact is it's not extraordinary. It's something we've faced in the past. It's something that we've defeated in the past, and it's something that we can face today and we can defeat today. And it's important that we maintain not our rage, because you get tired when you're angry, but we maintain our activities to ensure that we are in a position to resist this growing tide of intolerance, ignorance and hatred, which is beginning to dominate activity in this country. 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My name's Joseph Toscano. I've been hosting today's program. 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
1: At 4ZZZ, we acknowledge the traditional owners of the land on which we broadcast. We pay our respects to the elders, past, present, and emerging, of the Turrbal and Yagara people. We acknowledge that their sovereignty over this land was never ceded,
2: and we stand

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0: Zed Digital. We think it's
1: pretty good. It's pretty, pretty, pretty, pretty good.
2: Static Minds is a raw, real, and chaos-fueled space where mental health meets music and lived experience takes center stage. Each episode dives into the untold stories behind the noise, struggles, and glimmers of hope in our chaotic world. Through raw conversations and the mental mixtapes that have carried us through the chaos, we explore how music becomes more than a soundtrack. It becomes a lifeline. This is Mental Health Unplugged. No shame, no stigma, no filter. Just the noise inside our heads and the sounds that help us make sense of it all. Welcome back to another week of Static Minds. I'm Brody, I'm your host, and before I continue, I just want to acknowledge the traditional owners of the land on which I'm broadcasting from today, the Turrbal and Yuggera people, and I want to acknowledge that it always was and always will be, and sovereignty was never ceded. I would also like to acknowledge the giants whose shoulders I stand on, who have come before me in this space, who, without their staunch advocacy, their staunch work to create the mental health lived experience advocacy space, I wouldn't be able to fulfill my passions to be able to be in this world being the advocate I am. And I wouldn't be able to be doing this show. So I am so grateful for them, and I'm so grateful that I know them, I get to work with them, and I can continue on both their legacy and the ones that came before them as well. You're listening to Static Minds, and I'm Brody, I'm your host, and I'm going to kick off with some music. Enjoy.

0: This evening on Queer Radio, I have the absolute pleasure, and it's sort of a full circle moment for me to be interviewing the incredible Alex the Astronaut. How are you today, Alex?
1: I am very good. How are you?
0: I am very, very good. Very excited to be interviewing you. I have been a fan of your music for a very long time, and your song, I Think You're Great, was the first song I ever played on Queer Radio nearly 3 years ago. So it's very like full circle, wholesome moment for me to be interviewing you about your new release of Businessman.
1: Oh, well. Thank you. Thank you for giving, I think you're great, some airtime. That is very kind. Thank you. Happy to be here.
0: And before I keep going, I'm Brody and I use they, them pronouns. What about yourself, Alex?
1: I'm Alex. I use they, them pronouns too.
0: Yay,
1: Matching.
0: non-binary representation all the way.
1: Woohoo!
0: And so, Alex, you've recently released your most recent track, Businessman. Can you tell me a bit about the song and when it was released and all those kind of things?
1: Sure. The song was released on the 5th of June. So it was on a Friday morning. And what was your other question?
0: That's a great
1: A bit
0: question.
1: about the song?
0: Yeah, can you tell me a bit about
1: A bit about
0: Businessman?
1: Yeah, sure. So Businessman was written with Jonathan Quarmby, who wrote Waste of Time with me. We did a writing camp at Ruck Studios in London, which is this amazing studio where like all these famous records have been made, and Harry Styles' last record and all of that.
0: Hell yeah.
1: And when we were there, actually that first time, Rihanna was recording overnight. So I still haven't seen what she made because she still hasn't released any music. But yeah, pretty exciting. And so yeah, with this song, Jonathan was in London and I was here, and we did it over Zoom. Because kind of for the past year and a half since acting school, I've been working like almost full time. So we did it over Zoom overnight. So I would get home. I've been working at the Sydney Children's Hospital with their teen program there. I'd get home at 8, get on Zoom. Jonathan and I will write. He would record some instruments. I would record some instruments. Then we'd record the vo I'd record the vocals here, and then we'd come out with a song. So I think that day we were just I was just I guess we're grumpy about the music industry and the people at the top that I guess earn the most money, and then the artists that kind of tell their stories at the bottom end of the pay scale, I guess. Yeah, it's a little bit skewed, I guess.
0: It
1: And
0: really
1: so
0: is.
1: we funny to kind of tell the stories of those people that are at the top who don't really share their vulnerable story. And yeah, I've been interested in country music recently, and yeah, kind of its resurgence, and loving Dolly Parton. And so the song ended up taking a kind of country spin, and that was really fun. And then the artwork is me in a, I was gonna say in a Cobra, but yeah, I guess I don't know if it's still called that in Texas or whatever, but in a like a brimmed hat, and I look like a country man, country businessman.
0: I love
1: And so
0: it.
1: I guess it's kind of poking fun at the fact that yeah, if you're in the music industry, you're all kind of businessmen, and you all have to participate in that kind of game, I guess.
0: That's
1: Sorry,
0: really
1: that was,
0: cool. And no,
1: yeah.
0: that's really cool. And I think like the fact that you were working full time at the same point and then coming home to write the music, that's like says something in itself of businessmen, the people high up getting all that, and then the artist and other folk who are like the lower down in the music industry, I guess, are working full time, working many jobs, and then writing the songs, doing music, things like that. So that's like, I guess, a metaphor in itself.
1: Yeah.
0: And it's very cool and it's a very fun song. It's very telling a story, and I like that. And Alex, do you have any How has it been since, because it's been a little bit since you last released music, is that correct? Before this?
1: I last released music towards the end of 2024. I had done acting school at NIDA, and so I was doing that full time as well, and came straight off that to a tour. So that was pretty fun to do that EP, which was a lot of co-writes. That was, yeah, like Paul Kelly and Lisa Mitchell and Benjamin Francis Lefwich and people that I've admired for a long time. And yeah, it was really, it was that EP was really fun. It got number two on the charts, which is unexpected because I hadn't really been doing much that year, music wise, because I'd been learning all my lines and doing my acting school business. And so yeah, it was pretty fun. And then yes, I guess since then I've been doing some acting stuff. So I've been on a TV show that's being released in a month. So July 17th is the F Ward on Stan. I play a small part of a nurse, but I was on set pretty much for a couple of months, being a scout nurse. So I was in fake surgeries and the assistant to the main surgeon, who's played by Emmy Award-winning Anna Friel. So I got to, like, yeah, kind of follow
0: Experience
1: her around. Pretty
0: that is so
1: fun.
0: cool. That's so much fun, and that'll be it's released in it's a big month for you then. If you've released Businessman and then your show's coming out that you're part of, is it? It's very talented in different ways, I guess. And do you have any plans for any like more releases? So you haven't really like since 2024. And you were doing acting and working. When you were in the creative process for Businessman, how has it felt to go back to that, I guess?
1: It's really exciting, I think. Like, I sorry, that's Trevor. Yeah, it's really exciting. It's nice to work in the field. Like, I'm learning acting, the other things that I've been doing and not my area of expertise. I've been a musician since I was 18 and touring and doing all that. So it's just like very comforting, I think, to go back and perform and record and do all of this business, because, like, yeah, it's where I'm most comfortable and where I have the most experience. And it was, yeah, it's something I've done since I was, 11 or 12 years old. So, it's, yeah, and it is an area that I'm passionate about. I think that's what's really cool. I think the last release was, I guess, more of a personal kind of perspective, whereas Businessman is kind of touching on a point that I think I'm especially passionate about right now. And so getting to sing and getting to talk about it, it's quite like fulfilling, because it's something that all artists are experiencing firsthand to the nth degree right now. Like, since I've started, it was present that there was, I guess, inequality in the industry, and now it's just becoming abundantly clear worldwide across industries how this inequality affects us, and Elon Musk becoming a trillionaire, and the people at the top of Spotify earning billions and billions, and that kind of, yeah, I guess, skew that's happening with these massive tech companies. Yeah, it's very pressing. And so, like, yeah, it's nice to sing about something that I care about. And then just getting back into I played a support show for Georgia Mack when she was here from LA a couple of weeks ago, and that was really fun because I haven't been around other musicians, and Georgia's so fun and unhinged. And just getting to be in a venue and get myself ready and then play the show and remember all the little tech things that I've got to do, those kinds of things I find really fun. So I like that. And it's better than, I mean, I've only done one TV show, but that was just a world of, like, not knowing anything, just being in the way and like trying to get it right and like things changing on the day and not having the breadth of experience to be like, oh, I know what to do with that. Whereas with music, I feel like I do. So yeah, it's very comforting.

0: I think it's, yeah, it would be very vastly different going from being on a TV set to going back to what you know within the music industry and things like that, because it's a challenge to go from being so comfortable and knowing your routine, knowing what to do, to a hectic TV set. I can just imagine how different and what a crazy experience that would be, I feel.
1: Yeah, there's a lot of people around. I think with music, you can record it with two people. You know, Jonathan and I recorded this song via Zoom for me in the bed at night, for him in the morning. Like it came together pretty quickly as well. It was like, you know, maybe 3 days that we went back and forth, and then it was basically done. And the TV show was like, I think in the end it was shot over 3 or 4 months, which apparently is a quick turnaround, whatever and it took like one scene that I was in that was, I think they say that on the call sheet, they say how long the scene you're in is going to be in real TV terms. And it was like a 2 minute or 3 minute scene, and it took 6 hours
0: That's
1: of just
0: crazy.
1: like, and so you can imagine how much that blows out. And there's just like, you know, 50 people in the room every day. Like you for TV, there's so many jobs that I didn't know about, so many things. Whereas in music, I think, especially for me, if I'm playing solo, if I'm playing with my band, there's two other people, which is I guess increase
0: Compared
1: of
0: to a film set,
1: 100%. Like, yeah, it's definitely a change of pace.
0: it would be. And I have a couple more questions that I would like to ask. If there is any younger, I guess, musicians who want to write meaningful songs like you do, like some of your songs, like I'm having a full fanboy moment, but boy, spelled with an I here. Because like I've been a fan of your music for a very long time, and like your track Octopus, that one hit me. And I feel with your music, you're a very good storyteller, and you write the lyrics from the heart and from experience. And I'm a huge fan of lived experience in many ways. When I hear something of someone's lived experience coming through, that for me, that's just like it touches me in my heart, I guess. But if there was any advice you can give to younger, queer, gender diverse musicians coming through who want to write songs like that, what would you say?
1: I would say there's it just write about the thing that you're most thinking about. I think that's what I do, and sometimes that's going to be a breakup or something like that. Sometimes that's going to be just, I don't know, like menial things of like, I don't know, for me, like the song Already Home was not about politics. It was like, it was because it was in the back of my head, but it was about being on the bus and being and watching people on the bus. And so the thing that came out of that was like, I'm on the bus all the time at the moment. Like I was working six jobs and I was like, I'm just on this bus and I'm seeing these people and I don't know what to make of it and blah, blah, blah, blah, blah, blah, blah. And so it was just the thing that I was thinking about. And so when I was sitting there, I was putting down little things and it was like, I have a very justicey brain of like, I would get the bus past the hospital and I'd be like, why would you have to pay for parking at the hospital? And then I just had this thought of like, you know, there's these people that are running in politics, these campaigns with billions of dollars, and then these people. And so that became just a little part of it. And I think like,

0: trying to make it something from the start, like being like, I'm gonna write a song about my experience of having it, whatever. I think that for me has been difficult, and that's what I tried to do with Octopus, and that took a long time. I think where I find it easiest is if I go back to my day-to-day experience and go, this is what I'm seeing actually in my, like, this is where I'm coming from. Like, this is what I'm thinking about a lot. That's where I think the best songs come from. That's not to say that that's the right way to do it. That's just for me is like, I'll just, if I'm really annoyed about something, I think songwriting is a way that I've processed some of that annoyance and that like intolerance of injustice. Because I think I want to get my perspective across. And it's like, if I've got something in my head and I've, talked to friends about it or I've banged on about it a lot, and I'm like, I don't think I'm getting what I need from everyone. I'm like, okay, well, I'm gonna put this energy into that direction, and I'll start out and be like, okay, you're explaining this to an alien. What are you annoyed about? What's the thing? Where did it start? And then going from really carefully from start to finish of the experience, because I think the thing about songwriting that's very confusing is the thing that everyone says about storytelling is the more specific you are, the more universal you are. And people often confuse wanting to tell their experience by wanting to universalize it. And that can come a th that can sometimes not translate because you're not having that human to human moment of empathizing of what you would say to your friend, of like, oh, this thing happened. I've been misgendered 6 times today by this guy, and you think he's doing it on purpose, or whatever it is. Like, yeah, I think that breaking it down is the most satisfying thing as an artist as well, because you can have the satisfaction of understanding the experience for you and not just explaining it for someone else. And yeah, I don't know if that's helpful, but that's kind of how I look at it, because it's really difficult to just be like, yeah, feeling all of these feelings of I want to be an advocate, I want to talk about these things that I'm really passionate about, but I then have to sit down and figure out how to tell that. And I think just starting in your brain is like, what's sticking in there? What have you been thinking about for 2 months and you like keep coming back to, and you before you go to bed, you're like, that's really messed up and I get really cranky about this thing or whatever. That's
1: I
0: maybe
1: love that
0: not the
1: advice.
0: healthiest thing, but it's like that's what I have to go back to. Like, sometimes I'll be like, oh, I've told my friend about this 17 times and I need to stop. And then I'm like, okay, that's what you have to sit down and do some work
1: I personally think that's really great advice because my brain
0: about.
1: works very similar in like for different for things as well. And my last question is there any Australian artist that you've been a fan of recently and you would recommend folks to listen to check out?
0: I really love Miss Kanina. Like, she's just announced her debut
1: Yes.
0: album, which I think is coming out in August. I could be wrong. I feel
1: I
0: like it was
1: th
0: like August 25th or
1: yes.
0: August 20-somethingth.
1: I think it's August sometime. I'll double check.
0: I'm really excited for that album. I think Black Britney is an incredible song. I think all the songs, I think she's got the debut single from that album out already, and it's really good. She's just an incredibly talented artist. She's a great songwriter and like a great like performer of recorded music. And when I've listened to those recordings, I'm like, you are a superstar. But then I saw her at Woodford Festival when I was playing there, and she's just a superstar performer, like
1: Oh, yeah.
0: live performer. She's grown up like, I think, as a theater performer or a music theater or something like that. And she's an incredible dancer, and the performance is just so specific, and she's planned out everything. She uses every moment. She's just a talented artist, and like, yeah, I'm excited to listen to that album.
1: We love Miss Kanina here at 4ZZZ and Queer Radio. So thank you for saying that incredible artist as well.
0: Yeah, of course.
1: Thank you so much, Alex, for coming on and having a chat with me today. It's honestly been an absolute pleasure. And
0: Oh.
1: Alex the Astronaut has just released a new track, Businessman. And everyone should check it out. I will share it on our social media as well for Queer Radio Brisbane and 4ZZZ. So yeah, thank you so much, Alex.
0: Of course. Thank you, Brody. Happy day.
1: Thank
2: you. Oi. Oi.

0: has.
1: Yeah, he's like, how do I zoom out? Oh, are they gonna use this or is this just a prop for me?

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1: At 4ZZZ, we acknowledge the traditional owners of the land on which we broadcast. We pay our respects to the elders past, present and emerging of the Turrbal and Jagera people. We acknowledge that their sovereignty over this land was never ceded.

0: 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Looking down is looking up.
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0: You're listening to Shoegaze. Tonight I have Double Date in the studio. You may not have known that it's been a good 18 months since I first played Double Date on Shoegaze. They're going to tell us about their new single just now. Welcome to the studio, Double Date.
1: Hello.
0: It's so great that you've come in tonight. You've chosen a great bunch of tracks for us. Tell us about your single that is just being released.
1: Yeah, so this is our first single after our EP that we put out at the end of last year. It's called New Performance! Exclamation mark.
2: Yep, that's the one.
0: I like the exclamation.
1: Thank you. Me too. Yeah, I don't know. It's a really fun song. It's the first sort of song I feel like that we really truly like made together and like really like jammed out as like a full band. Because the songwriting processes of Double Date sort of like change a bit, and sometimes it'll like be someone bringing in a demo, or sometimes it'll be like Ben and I like demoing a song together. But this was one where, you know, there were pieces of it we brought in, but it was truly something like we made collaboratively and I guess like cohesively together as sort of like one creative unit, which is really exciting. And it feels like a really cool way to signal like a new era of us, honestly, because we're out of that whole EP phase and now we're moving into like new singles, new sounds, new things to explore,
0: new opportunities. That's so great. I was remiss in not introducing the band, so Ellis, thank you so much for leading us up and starting that whole conversation off. Sure, everyone else can introduce themselves.
3: I'm Ben and I play guitar.
4: I'm Wes and I also play guitar.
5: And I'm Jet, and I don't play the guitar, I play the drums.
0: Excellent. Thank you so much. So Double Date, a four-piece from me and Jen, playing their brand new song, which does signal a new turning point for you, and really great opportunity to have you in tonight. You've brought in some of your favourite tracks, and we're going to play a bunch of them tonight. So let's turn our gaze to that. We are just about to play Good Boy and Ethereal Whooshing. We will press play and come back and chat about that and another couple of songs. 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

0: So you're listening to She Grays, and tonight I've got Double Date in the studio, and we just had three songs there: Ethereal Wishing by Good Boy, Birthday Song by Wednesday, and Sand by Swap Meet. I'm sure there's lots to talk about there, Ellis. I know you chose these ones. And we just had a couple of those bands play in Brisbane recently.
1: Yeah, so Good Boy and Swap Meet played last weekend at the Against the Grain Festival.
0: Yes.
1: And they're both just, like, incredible local Australian bands. I mean, Swap Meet's from Adelaide. But, yeah, they're just both, like, you know, amazing groups and also sources of inspiration for us as an ensemble. Yeah, I don't know. Good Boy, like, I believe they broke up a couple years ago.
0: Yeah.
1: And so I hadn't had an opportunity to see them live until this festival.
0: Mm-hmm.
1: But, yeah, they're just, like, such an interesting band to me as someone who's come after them.
0: Yeah.
1: Where they sit in this weird kind of slightly punky, slightly almost, like, melodic, surfy, classic, like, 2010s rock.
0: You can't quite capture it, but they're just good.
1: Yeah, they're good. And yeah, they have a lot of different influences. And I just love their energy and their sense of melody.
0: Mm.
1: And just how just bold I feel like they are.
0: And then I know you saw Wednesday when they came to Brisbane, and I am really jealous. I have adored them for the longest time, but schedules didn't agree with me. How were they live?
1: Oh, I mean, they're incredible. Carly, I think, is probably, like, one of, if not my favorite songwriter, like, operating at the moment. She's just incredible, and I feel like that really came across in the live setting.
0: Yeah.
1: Like, just, like, the real, like, emotional intensity of all their songs. And I can't really, like, pinpoint it, but I think the song I chose, Birthday Song, it's maybe, like, a bit of an innocuous song. It's not one of, like, the big singles or, like, title tracks or anything from any of their projects, but I think it really captures, like, a unique feeling that only Wednesday can really tap into. I think that's just, like, a perfect example of it.
0: Yeah.
1: Just, like, something it's funny, but also just, like, so emotional and gutting about their songs.
0: How does that influence your music as Double Date? I know all of you were in other bands. How do you tap into that sort of energy?
1: I mean, for me, as someone who's in a couple other projects, as everyone else is, I think Double Date affords me, like, the opportunity to tap into those kind of, like, more intense personal emotions.
0: Mm-hmm.
1: Because I'm, you know, playing music that I get to, like, write lyrics over and compose in part. I can really, like, draw from Carly's sense of emotional intensity and, like, real
0: personal, it's a rawness.
1: Yeah, rawness. Like, that sense of just, like, putting yourself out there and using music almost as, like, a form of catharsis, I think, is a big thing for me.
0: Yeah.
1: Like, putting yourself out there and putting all these, like, maybe, like, ugly or awful emotions into art, and allowing it to become a sort of, no, yeah, catharsis, like, just allowing yourself to almost be, like, healed through the process of creating and performing the art.
0: Absolutely.
1: Anyway, I feel like Wednesday really, like, captures that and, like, inspires me to, like, tap into those feelings.
0: Awesome. Tonight we've got Double Date in the studio. We just heard three great songs, but I'm going to push forward. Next song, we've got Stagger with their song Ever. You're listening to She Grays.

0: Yeah. Great. So, for those who aren't in Brisbane, the Junk Bar is in Mianjin, right? Yeah. Sort of in the valley. Yeah. Get along, buy a ticket, make it happen.
1: Definitely. Yeah.
0: So Twine in the middle there, and then Reno Limited.
1: Yeah. Twine has been sort of a source of inspiration for, I guess, the Double Date stuff to come. Not necessarily with new performance. It doesn't come across a lot, but I think with like our more recent writing and sort of where we're looking to go, I think that's like been a huge one for us. That whole album is so incredible, and so like in the same way that Ellis was talking about Wednesday, like the catharsis and just like the emotion behind every song is just crazy, and in like his vocals, just like it, the way it comes across is it's crazy.
0: I haven't done a deep dive. That's a motivation for me, I think. You've sold me.
1: Yeah, and then Vocations by Reno Limited is just a Brisbane classic, I think. They're just so good that you can't go wrong with them, really.
0: Yeah, they're fun.
1: Yeah, I just love them so much, and that song is so good, and I always find myself coming back to it. Yeah.
0: Great. Excellent. Well, thank you for sharing your motivations with us tonight. We're going to keep moving. Next up, People After My Own Heart, English Teacher. 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

weak at the knees. Holy hell, you and me can hardly speak. Moments ago, goddamn, I'm alone. You're haunting me.

0: We just heard three songs. One was The English Teacher with their song Nearly Daffodils. We also heard from a band called Pencil and Racing Mount Pleasant. Two of those are new to me. So, Wes, can you talk us through why we chose those songs?
1: The English Teacher one is that album is like incredible. It's just like this really awesome, like quirky post-punk album, which I think is like a huge inspiration for Doubleday. And I think it strikes like a really awesome balance between like really jagged post-punk, but then also like really like interesting harmonic movements and like really melodic, catchy songs.
0: The next two bands were totally new to me, and I love the humour in the Pencil song by Pencil. Can you talk us through why you chose that and also the last song we played?
1: Yeah, the Pencil, I was tossing up between that or Honest Song, which is on the same EP, because the whole EP is just incredible, but I thought the Pencil would be funnier.
0: Yes.
1: And I also think, like, in relation to, like, the single, I think the Pencil is just, like, really interesting, because it's also sort of like English Teacher, where it's got all these awesome harmonic movements, but it's, like, interspersed with, like, really interesting rhythmic sections. And I think, like, a lot of the stuff that, like, my guitar parts on the single are, like, very, like, just rhythmic. But then, like, we'll get into the chorus and stuff, and it's, like,
0: yeah,
1: really harmonic.
0: Beautiful. And then the last song?
1: Yeah, so that's Holy Hell by Racing Mount Pleasant. Yeah.
0: Tell me more about Racing Mount Pleasant.
1: I've been listening to them for a while now, and I feel like with their first album, I just, like, find a new song I love off it, like, every week. And this has been, like, my favourite for a long time. It's, like, this is, like, definitely my favourite Racing Mount Pleasant song. The energy in this song is incredible. It just starts as, like, and you think it's just, like, this soft, like, piano, like, ballad, and it's really intimate, and there's, like, this, like, really incredible build, and then it just, like, goes crazy.
0: Nice.
1: And the vocals are awesome. Lots of screams and distorted guitars, and they kind of just come out of nowhere, and it kind of just, like, tears through the speakers.
0: Hits you.
1: And it's awesome.
0: Excellent. Well, thank you for sharing tonight. We've only got two more songs to go. Jed?
2: Yep.
0: Are you ready?
2: I'm pretty ready. Why don't we just play the songs now?
0: Okay. And then we'll come back and you can tell us more and we'll say goodbye for today.
2: All right, let's do that.

0: So we just heard Fault with the song Mind to Me, another local Aussie band. Jet, I believe you've got a few things to say.
1: Yes, we've just been like, this band collectively have just been like a massive fan of Fault for a long time, I feel. Well, definitely since like I joined the band, so it's always been, you know, a great vibe, and we always love playing with them because they're always like such lovely people, and all of them are like really funny and all that sort of stuff.
0: Are they also supporting you for your single launch?
1: Yes, they are.
0: Fantastic. So that is on the 27th
1: of June
0: at the Junk Bar.
1: Yep.
0: Okay, what else do you want to tell me about that?
1: About the show?
0: Yeah.
1: It's going to be awesome. It's going to be pretty cool. You should buy your tickets. That should be really good. But yeah, we've got Fault opening, and then we've got Stagger, which are from New South Wales, and then we got us playing the show as well.
0: You do have you. There is that.
1: But yeah, that should be a really good show. It's at the Junk Bar, so come along if you're free.
0: And you just would have brought out your single that you played for us at the beginning, so thank you so much for bringing that in and for talking to us about that as well. So awesome to get to play great new music that is local. We're going to finish out tonight, though, with Look the Part from the Bel Air Lip Bombs. So why are we choosing this one, folks?
1: This one's more like sentimental value to me because this was probably like the first Bel Air Lip Bombs song I listened to. But we all listened to it together when I started like becoming friends with these guys sort of thing. So this song's always... reminds me of that memory, so yeah.
0: Oh, that's really sweet.
1: Should probably play this one.
0: Oh, right in the feels to finish out tonight.
1: Aww.
0: Yeah, lovely.
1: Yeah.
0: Again, thank you so much for supporting local independent radio stations such as 4ZZZ, but also community radio like 4ZZZ and The Face Radio. Thank you so much for coming on tonight. We've been listening to great music together, and next week I'll have somebody else in, I hope, to support. Thanks to Double Date. Really have appreciated you playing great music. Thanks for sharing your influences and stuff in the scene. Looking down is looking up. Good night, everyone. Let's go out with this wonderful song.

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1: 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We acknowledge that their sovereignty over this land was never ceded,
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0: 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If your pet has ingested something they shouldn't have, please call 1-300-TOX-PET. 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
3: 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It's a thing.

0: Healthy eating habits are a must if you want your children to be strong and healthy. Fruit and vegetables can boost their developing immune system to help fight against viral and bacterial infections. Sometimes these infections can cause otitis media or ear disease. You may know it as glue ear. Otitis media happens when there's an inflammation in the middle ear. Here's Robin Lee, a child health nurse from Brisbane's Aboriginal and Islander Community Health Service, with information on why good nutrition is essential in ear disease prevention.
1: Nutrition is a really important aspect of otitis media. Two main ways really that it impacts and helps prevent otitis media. And the first one is probably in all the jaw movement that happens. And this starts right really early on from breastfeeding. So just after bubba's born, when they're feeding at the breast, they're getting really good jaw movement, which helps drain all the fluid that sits behind the ear. The other part of breastfeeding for little ones is the antibodies that are passed down. So all of the mother's defense that she's developed over the years comes across in the breast milk and helps keep that baby strong fighting infections. And as bubba gets older and starts on food, and then we get into children's nutrition, it's really important that kids are getting fresh fruit and veggies, and that's for the nutrient value to help make their bodies really strong.
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2: So, do you spray muzzy repellent on your dog before going on walks?
1: It is important to make sure your pet is well protected from these nasty parasites. 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
2: What are the signs?
1: Symptoms are hard to diagnose. Sadly, by the time heartworm symptoms appear, it often means the disease has spread. Some signs are a persistent cough, lethargy, weight loss, breathing difficulties, and bulging ribs. These worms ultimately cause heart and lung failure. As a dog carer, prevention must begin at 6 to 8 weeks of age with either a chewable tablet, spot-on applicator, or a yearly heartworm preventative injection.
2: Oh, so there's no need to spray doggo with muzzy repellent.
1: Once your pet has contracted heartworm, it can take months to rectify and treatment can be expensive. Ask your vet about the best preventative method for your pet. Oh, and by the way, cats can get heartworm too. 4ZZZ cares about our communities.
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0: Shout out to Emma, who recently subscribed to 4ZZZ for the very first time. Emma now gets to bask in some of the warm inner glow from supporting community radio. 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
1: Well, rain is predicted and those gutters haven't been cleaned since last year. Surely those gutters are chockers with leaves.
2: Are you sure that ladder is stable? Need me to brace it? If you're not getting onto the roof, how are you going to clean the whole gutter?

0: No worries. Just hand me the hose. I just need to reach over like this.
1: Oh, fuck hell.
2: Tom, what am I going to do with you?
3: Accidents happen, but proper wound care can prevent complications. First thing is to stop the bleeding by applying gentle pressure with a clean cloth. Then clean the wound thoroughly with mild soap and running water. Avoid alcohol or hydrogen peroxide, as they can damage tissue. Pat your cut dry, apply an antibiotic ointment if available, and cover it with a sterile bandage. Try to use a bandage with hydrocolloid type of dressing. These dressings contain gel-forming agents which retain moisture for 3 to 5 days. It's best to keep your wound moist, as you want to promote faster healing while minimizing disruption to the natural healing process. Daily or frequent dressing changes can interfere with scab formation, which slows healing and causes scarring. If the dressing becomes wet, soiled, or shows signs of fluid leaking through, change the dressing promptly to prevent bacterial growth. Remember, the point of a bandage is to protect your cut against dirt and bacteria. If your wound is deep, won't stop bleeding, or shows signs of infection like redness or discharge, go to your GP or the emergency room.
0: Well, you clean that up easy peasy, just like the expert said.
2: Yeah, the cut's fine. But that broken leg, that will be a month of me waiting on you hand and foot.
0: Surely you can't be serious.
2: I am serious. And don't call me Shirley.
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that if you see a ghost in the mirror, then the devil gets you. That if you see a ghost in the mirror, then the devil gets you. The devil.

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0: 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Maybe you've only just stumbled across us on air, or maybe you're a long-time listener who finally decided to take the plunge and subscribe. We don't know for sure, but what we do know is we owe you a massive thanks for helping us keep our lights on. Thanks, Irina.
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0: Hi, this is Just Malboy for Rad, recording artists, actors and athletes against drink driving. On stage, I love pushing the limits, but off stage, it's a different story. Get behind the wheel after you've been drinking, even if you're a little bit over, and you're in real danger of causing a crash and possibly killing someone. That someone could be your best friend. So if you plan to have a few drinks at a gig, then plan for a designated driver who won't drink, you'll make the road safer for everyone.
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got something buried in my head. 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
1: 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We acknowledge that their sovereignty over this land was never ceded.
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Never felt so good. 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

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This is Chicken Town.

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0: for RAD, recording artists, actors and athletes against drink driving. We see a lot of things at gigs, mostly people having a good time and having a few drinks. But what we'd hate to see is someone getting behind the wheel after they'd been drinking. Being even a little bit over the limit makes it too easy to lose control and possibly lose your life or that of a friend. So if you plan to drink, plan ahead. Arrange a designated driver who won't drink or stay the night at a friend's place.
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